whether it's major or minor, is this the wisest thing to do? Wisdom is a gift from God. Living unwisely is a very expensive lifestyle to every aspect of our life. Whether it's major or minor, is this the wisest thing to do? Wisdom is a gift from God. Living unwisely

living foolishly. And what they're doing is what they do. And many people would be happy to have, listen, to have position, intellect, talent, and possessions. Well, if I have a high position, I think I'm smart, and I think I'm talented, and I have plenty of money, what else do you need in life? Let me ask you a question. If you have all four of those, and you are recognized with all four of those, is it going to get you to heaven? No. Is it going to give you peace in your heart? No. You see, the wisdom of the world, this is the wisdom of the world. This is what causes people to be arrogant. I can handle it. And they look at their possessions, their talent, their skills, their intellect, and all of this, and they think, well, I can handle anything life throws. No, they can't. But that's the foolish way to live. That's the unwise way. And so when James speaks here in this third chapter, in verse 13, he asked this question, and similar to what Paul asked. Who among you is wise and understanding? Let him show by his good behavior his deeds in the gentleness of wisdom. But if you have bitter jealousy and selfish ambition in your heart, do not be arrogant and so lie against the truth. This wisdom is not that which comes down from above, but is earthly, natural, and demonic. Now, I want you to think about this for a moment. He says it is earthy, natural, and demonic. Now, what does he mean by that? Here it means by earthy, that it's limited to what man can do. It's limited to man's reasoning and his thinking and his attempts and his accomplishments in life. That's how limited that is. Well, how smart is man today? We might be able to invent things and go to the moon and this, that, and the other, but can't get along with each other. And so we can think about all the things that man's wisdom and his knowledge and understanding without God can create. Can't do anything without God. It's earthy. So that's one part of wisdom. And then secondly, he says, it is natural. That is, we all have a naturalness in us. And that is that part of us that does not want to obey God. That part of us that is subject to temptation. That part of us that desires our will and our way. You may not yield to it, but all of us have that naturalness in us. Some people call it a sin nature, call it what you want to, but all of us have it. And so he says those who are walking unwisely, their wisdom is earthy, doesn't get anywhere. And secondly, it's natural, it's sensual. It relates to the fallen nature. And if you recall in 1 Corinthians chapter 2, verse 14, he says, but a natural man doesn't accept the things of the Spirit of God. They're foolishness to him. And he cannot understand them because they're spiritually appraised. So you get in a discussion with somebody who doesn't believe what you believe about the Lord Jesus Christ, the God of holy things. And you know what? We say, well, why can't you believe that? And you know why they can't? Because God said they couldn't. Apart from the Spirit of God, they will not be able to understand the things of God. And so maybe you may be one of those persons and you're listening to this message and you're saying, well, I don't believe all that. You know why you don't believe it? If you're just putting everything on your knowledge and your wisdom and your basis, he says, this is a description of wisdom without God. That is man's knowledge. It's earthy. It's very limited. Secondly, it's sensual. That is, as he says, it's natural. And that is, it's corrupt. But then he says, for example, listen to this, it's demonic. Its root is found in Satan himself. So go back to Genesis chapter 3. Everything was absolutely perfect. And Satan convinced Eve. She believed a lie. And look at the consequences. The many people today, you may be one of them, you've listened to the devil's lie. You've listened to him say to you, you don't need God. Those church people are weak. You can handle it. You're smart enough to handle it. You got position. You got money. You got intellect. You got talent. You don't need that religious stuff at all. Mark it down. That is the voice of the devil. The Word of God says it is demonic. It deals with your naturalness and that earthiness a part of you. And if you listen to Satan's lies, he's always going to tell you, well, this is the easy way. The issue is

0: This. What's the wise way? What is the wisest thing to do? When your children come to you and they ask you, what should I do about this, that, and the other? What do you say to them? Well, let me think about it. Or do you say to them, no, or why not? Because I said so. Or why don't you say to them, I've been thinking about that, and my conclusion is it's not the wisest thing to do. One thing we need to instruct our children in is to ask that question. What is the wise thing to do? Not what is everybody else doing. What's the wisest thing to do? Well, in other words, what does God see? On the basis of his omniscience of knowing everything, omnipotence having all power, omnipresence being, he's in the middle of everything you're dealing with. The question is, what is the wisest thing to do? Now, here's why you shouldn't be asking everybody you know. Because, first of all, you get a lot of different opinions. Then you're right back where you started, only more frustrated, more confused. God is going to always tell you exactly what you need to hear. Because he's going to be honest with us about everything. And I think about, made a lot of decisions after all these years, and some of them I've made, if I'd go back, I'd do it a little differently, but we were trying to find a house in Atlanta when I first moved here. Couldn't find a house anywhere. And finally found one that was sort of okay. And it was not like me to finally say okay on something like that, but I did. But the Lord, in his wisdom, believe me, it's his wisdom, I put in the contract, if there's any water in the basement, I wouldn't take the house. That night it rained. It rained so much that there was a foot of water in the basement of that house the next day. So I canceled it. And so I think, God, what are you up to? That very week, my wife found the exact house we were looking for. Now, I didn't wait for God. I didn't say, what's the wisest thing to do? I don't think this is the right one. Then don't buy it. But I did anyway. But then the Lord redeemed me from that. So then I was in the process of buying an automobile. I'd been hit from behind and knocked me about 30-some feet down the road. And I waited for months to buy a car. And so I finally thought I'd be very modest about what I was going to drive and so forth. So I kept looking around and, you know, what, you know, you get to buy a car, you just go, oh, what am I going to do? So I finally found one I thought would be a pretty nice car and not too much. I'm sitting in it, and I drove it 3 times. Well, that should have told me something, but it didn't. And so I'm sitting there, and the fellow walks up and says, well, what do you think? So I'm thinking about it. I'm sitting there. I can still remember the color. I can still remember the dashboard after all these years. And I'm thinking, what should I do? It's like God said to me, listen to this. Do you want this, or do you want my best? I thought that was pretty good. Do you want this, or do you want my best? I said, God, I want your best. The fellow came up and asked me what I thought. I told him, you're not going to understand what I'm thinking about. But here's an illustration. A couple of months or so later, I don't know exact time, I was going to a meeting with this gentleman, and he said, why don't you buy your car? I said, God hadn't given me any peace about buying one for some reason. And he said, what kind would you buy if you wanted one? I said, well, and God is my witness. I never even thought of it. I said, well, I'd have one just like this. 3 days later, he sent me a check to buy an automobile just like his. Now, let's put it this way. Here's the issue. The car he gave me the money to buy was way out of the category of the one I was going to buy. What am I saying? I'm saying this. He always has the best. And the best isn't always the most expensive, but it's the best for you. He always has the best for us. And it is foolish for us to approach it any other way. So listen to what he says here. He says, it's earthy, limited, our knowledge. It's natural, worldly wisdom is natural. It's got the unholy mixed up in it. And thirdly, it's demonic. It's from the devil. Now, if you can remember that we're talking about the devil that deceived Eve is still at work. And he'll work in your life if you open the door. Well, let me see what other folks are doing. That's not the issue. Is God, what is the wisest thing to do? And all of us have come to very difficult decisions in life that I don't know what you ask, but that's the right question. What is the wisest thing to do? Listen, sometimes the wisest thing for you to do, nobody will agree with it. But you know what? Remember, all their knowledge together can't equal the wisdom of God. Listen, you can't ever go wrong. You cannot ever go wrong obeying God. Never. Never. So just because you don't understand it doesn't mean that it's not right. The wisdom of God, who has all wisdom, knows all things about all people. And I could just spend the rest of the afternoon telling you, giving you examples that flipped to my mind about times that I've obeyed God and times I haven't. And it all goes back to what is the wisest thing to do. Now, can you tell me a better question than that? Not really. Because therein is Almighty God. And so what he does, he shows us here in this passage of Scripture in James. Here's the difference. Look at this. In this third chapter, he says, verse 13, "Who among you is wise and understanding? Let him show by his good behavior his deeds and his gentleness and wisdom. But if you have bitter jealousy, selfish ambition in your heart, do not be arrogant and lie against the truth." Look at this. This is a group of people who think they're wise. "This wisdom is not that which comes down from above, but is earthly, natural, and demonic." And you and I live around people, probably at some point or another, and work around them. That's true of them. They think they have the right answer. They leave God out of it. And in their arrogance, they try to prove to you why they're right. Now, they may have position and talent and skill and intellect, and they may have all that. Does that make them wiser than you? No. They may be smart in many areas, but when you leave God out of your life, you're not smart at all. That's just demonic. And that falls in the category of living your life earthy, natural, and demonic. Look at that, jealousy, self-ambition. And if you'll notice here on down a little bit further, he says, "But the wisdom that's from above is first," listen to this, "pure." Look at that. God's wisdom is pure. That means it is absolutely perfect. Do you get that? It is absolutely perfect wisdom. It's pure and peaceable. His wisdom will bring you peace. Gentle. There's nothing harsh about it. Reasonable. Listen, from God's viewpoint, full of mercy and good fruits, unwavering without hypocrisy. That's the wisdom of God. Listen, would you not agree that it's foolish to choose something else? Look at that passage. The wisdom from above, that's God's wisdom, pure, peaceable, gentle, reasonable, full of mercy, good fruits, unwavering, without hypocrisy. That's the kind of life I want to live. Amen? Now, what did he say up here? Jealousy, selfish ambition, disorder, and every evil thing. Only two choices in life. You can choose to live wisely, or you can choose to live unwisely. And may I say this? You've already made that choice. Wherever you are, you're walking in the pathway of the wise, or you're walking in the pathway of the unwise. Change paths if you're walking unwisely. Listen, you're not smart enough. You may think you are, but you're not. You're not smart enough to outsmart God. You're not intellectual enough to know more than God. You don't know your future. God does. You don't know the future of those that you influence, but God does. Apart from Almighty God, through the saving person of Jesus Christ, who forgives us of our sin, cleanses us of our sin, writes our name in the Lamb's Book of Life, has a will for us, and lives presently within us through his Holy Spirit, he will give us wisdom in every single decision we make in life. There is no other way to live. Now, if I were 30 years of age, you could say, "What do you know about it?" I'll be able to tell you that when I'm 100. You know why? Because it doesn't change. That's who God is. You can trust him. He's not going to change on you about anything. You have two choices to live out your life. wisely, living obediently before Him, living in wisdom, or you can live foolishly, convince a lot of people, do a lot of things, go a lot of places, have a lot of stuff. Then you're going to die. And my friend, when the last seconds of your life come, you're going to wish you had listened. The most tragic thing you can do is die without Christ. You know why? Because the consequences are eternal. May not have a lot of stuff. May not have any degrees behind your name. May not have any notoriety. Most people never know your name's not in the newspaper, TV, and all that stuff. But you've lived for God. You've walked obediently before Him. You see, God's values, not the same as man's. What He thinks is absolutely awesome is not what the world thinks. So you make up your mind. You're going to live wisely, or you're going to live foolishly. You'll be wise if you choose Christ and His way of life. And that's my prayer for you. Father, how grateful we are that You've made it simple. And knowing that You loved us enough to send Jesus to die for us and pay our sin debt in full, You must have an awesome love for us. And so we want to be obedient to You, because we're the ones who end up profiting from that in so many ways. And I pray that every person who listens to this message will think honestly and realize that they've only heard the truth. It is appointed unto man once to die, and after this the judgment. But all sin can be forgiven by asking and believing and trusting. We love You, dear Father. We thank You for the awesome gift of Your grace toward all of us, in Jesus' name. Amen.
1: 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That's coming up in today's Moment with Charles Stanley.
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1: You're listening to In Touch. What's the single most important element in decision-making? Well, with a reminder for believers, here's a moment with Charles Stanley.
0: Would you say that the decisions that you're making are wise or unwise? I think about people who never consider the will of God for their life. They make decisions based on what they want, how they feel, what makes them feel good, or what other people think, and never asking, what's the will of the Father? Unwise decision. And we could go through life thinking about all the decisions that people make. For example, they stack up credit on their credit cards to the point that they know they can't make the payments. Why do they do that? Unwise decisions. People make unwise decisions because they leave out the most important thing in their life, and that is the wisdom of Almighty God. And so they just operate on the basis of how they feel, what comes natural, what do other people think, what do I want, what do I desire. And so if you make decisions based on those things, you'll make unwise decisions. And what we forget is this: every unwise decision, whether it's major or maybe not so major, it has consequences. And we live in a time when people do not want to think about consequences. They just want to think about the here and now, what I want, what makes me feel good, and so forth. What about the consequences? Consequences are there. And God tells us all through the Scripture. He shows us in the lives of people. He gives us the principle. There are consequences to unwise decisions in our life. He started off showing us that in the Garden of Eden. We are still all suffering from those decisions in the garden. Let me ask you this. Have you made a decision recently that you have already seen that it was unwise because the consequences have come so quickly into your life? Or are you thinking about decisions that you've made, or rather major decisions, and you're thinking, well, I'm not sure about the consequences? You want to be sure about the consequences? What place does God have in your decision-making process? Are you going to live it on your own, or are you going to be wise enough to seek the wisdom of God before you make any decision?
1: God's wisdom is available to those who trust in His Son, Jesus Christ. Learn about the Christian life at intouch.org. And don't keep your faith to yourself. Share what you learned today. And you can start by telling us. Next time on In Touch, what's the wisest thing to do? 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
1: Give the benediction and we can go home. Cause we're in a good place. Amen. How many of you feel like you're in a good place? Glory be to God. Hallelujah. Some of you might be like I was this morning. I kind of came in dragging a little bit. Glory be to God. But the dragon is gone and the hallelujah is present. Glory be to God. Glory be to God. Hallelujah. You may be seated in the presence of Almighty God. Hallelujah. Thank you, Elder Ringo, our senior elder, for bringing us through, carrying us with the order of worship leader and all the, my goodness, the choir that you not sing, praise and worship. Hallelujah. And then Pastor Ruffin prayed down heaven on the earth, brought it on down on the earth. Everybody's making, and you look like y'all just happy.
2: Yeah.
1: I think you're making me happy. Amen. Oh, glory be to God. When I look at the scripture, I'm going to ask you to turn your Bibles to Acts, the second chapter of the book of Acts. When I look at the word for today, as we prepare to bring this word, it's so much has been said and gone before us. I want us to be conscious of the move of God. God's move. God's move. Sometimes we highlight so much of what the devil is doing that we miss what God is doing in the midst of everything that's going on. Glory be to God. But David said, oh, magnify the Lord with me. Let us exhort his name together. Amen. And I want to encourage us to be conscious also of what's going on around us. Those of us that sometimes looking at YouTube and Facebook Live and whatever's going on. It's so much, as my son would say, rigmarole that's going on, that if you don't know the word, you will be carried away by every wind and doctrine.
3: Right.
1: Some of that stuff that they are saying, they're coming up with said supposed to be revelation, but it's not revelation. It might be ham hocks and collard greens, but it ain't out of the word of God.
3: Right.
1: So we got to be careful with what we are hearing and who we are following.
3: Right.
1: The Bible lets us know before the end of time there will be a great falling away.
3: Right.
1: And there is a falling away from the truth of the word of God. That's why we encourage you in here to get your Bibles and follow what we say in the Bible. And if you don't find it in the word of God, then don't follow me. Don't follow me if it's not in the word of God. Amen. Because it's in the word of God that we have a hiding place. So I'm just encouraging us to know the word. Know it for yourself. Amen.
3: Amen.
1: So when all these other things come flying up overnight and all that stuff, you will not follow. That was, Lord God, that's not where we were going. But there were not long ago, there was a recording artist that came out. And around that time, he was talking about, made the record, I think it called Stump. And that was good. I still listen to it. I have nothing against it. But in that, he said something that was profound. I'm going to get there, brother. He said this. He said, if you think gospel music has gone too far,
4: well,
1: you ain't seen nothing yet. That brother let loose a spirit. And now in the church, out of the church, all around, you can't tell the gospel music, hallelujah, from the secular music. It used to be you would watch the gospel award, and you could tell who was who. They dressed holy. They had Holy Ghost in them. The songs had a song that you could relate to. But now you look at them and you don't know who they are. You don't know if there's a dance floor, a gospel. And the Bible says, come out from among them and be separated. We are supposed to be separated from the world. We still believe in the Holy Spirit. We believe in a standard before God. Glory be to God. I heard a man of God say, oh, we old timers are let down our guard. He said, have we let down our gods because then we moved away from the old saying, blessed assurance, Jesus is mine. Oh, glory be to God. Precious Lord, take my hand and lead me on. We moved away from the hymns and we singing stuff that have no substance in it. But we got to get back to the old landmark. We got to get back there. Now, talking about a ship that's tossing and driven.
2: Well,
1: this ship is not going to be. Okay.
2: All right, Pastor.
1: But we must know the truth.
3: That's right. Yes.
1: Stand on the word of God.
3: Yes.
1: There are a few old saints left. They're still holding up the blood stained banner.
3: Yes,
1: there are a few of us that still left. They're not concerned about how cute this song sounds, but rather it has substance in it. Not concerned about good, how good my voice is, but is that song going to deliver somebody with a bowed down head and cause them to stand up straight? Glory be to God, because what we do is for the glory of God.
2: Yes, God. Yes, God.
3: That's all right.
1: Well, let's see. I'm going to go ask you to go to Acts, the second chapter. And it says, and when the day of Pentecost was fully come, they were all with one accord in one place. And suddenly there came a sound from heaven as a rushing mighty wind. And it filled all the house where they were sitting. I want to stop right there. There came a rushing wind. Suddenly there came the sound from heaven. It came from where?
3: Heaven.
1: And as a rushing mighty wind, and it filled all the house where they were sitting. They were all in one place.
4: Yes, Lord.
1: In one time. And what I want to look at, I was thinking, I was talking to a dear sister of mine yesterday, and we was talking about a room. And then we was talking about, I said just before that, I was talking about the, I was saying in the potter's house, the potter wants to put you back together again. If you're wounded, if you're broken, come to the potter's house. There's a place, a house you can go to, because the potter wants to put you back together again.
3: Yeah.
1: Elder Rainbow said this morning, when she stood up at part of the introduction, and she said, come on, there's room. There's room. So what we're going to talk about today, hallelujah, there's room. Hallelujah. In the room, in the room, in the room. Come on. And then somebody sang so this morning and said, come on, in the room. Glory be to God. I heard the praise team. They said he's healed the sick. Oh, glory be to God.
2: Oh, yeah.
1: 5,000 he fed. We're talking about the healing.
2: Yes.
1: And then they went on to say praise, and they was praised on one accord.
2: Yes.
1: He healed and he delivered.
2: Yes.
1: See, I want you to notice the move of God.
2: Yes.
1: We're not in here just to talk and waste time and some get out of the bed, but we are here to hear what the Spirit is saying to the church. When the Bible said, let that he that has an ear hear what the Spirit is saying to the church. I said to a missionary yesterday, I said, I'm not for sure if we're going to serve communion. I'm not sure how we're going to go with that. And I was thinking this morning or last night, I said, well, this morning, we'll put it on the table and not cover it up, and we'll see how that goes. Okay. I never related it to Missionary Harris. I never told her that's what we were going to do. But when I walked in the building and the communion was up here, with no cover on it, but they was all on one accord. Hallelujah. The Spirit of the Lord is talking in this place. Hallelujah. We're not coming up and showing up just to show up. Hallelujah. But there's a one accord anointing. There is a one accord sound that's going out. The sound of oneness in the building. I heard the Spirit of God said, I'm going to fill the building. I'm going to fill the room with my presence. And you're going to know that I am the Lord, the God is with you.
5: Jesus.
1: Oh, glory be to God. He said that they were all on one accord. Y'all hear what's going on in the church today. This little building, hallelujah, on down on 591 New Park Avenue. There is a oneness in the word. There is a group of people who are not living in the same house, not talking about the same thing, but somehow by the wind of the Holy Ghost, they were all on one accord. And suddenly there will be a shaking.
6: Jesus.
1: He said, and when the day of Pentecost was fully come.
6: Yes,
1: hallelujah. Not part way, but fully come.
6: Yes.
1: Hallelujah. They all was with one accord. Hallelujah. In one place.
6: Yes, Lord.
1: One accord. One place. And suddenly, hallelujah, there came a sound from heaven. I believe we heard part of that this morning. Hallelujah. We came in with a hallelujah. There was such a noise in this place this morning. Hallelujah. And it was a noise from the Holy Spirit. It's in the place this morning. And the choir said, I feel like having church. They was ushering us in. Hallelujah. From the back room to the front room. They was ushering us in from the outer court unto the inner court. They was ushering us in the presence of our Almighty God. God is bringing us to a place, hallelujah. Yes, in those places, you might be wounded and brokenhearted. You might feel like you don't have enough strength to go on any longer. The Lord wants you to know that He's with you. He understands what you're going through. He understands what we are going through. Elder Hampton preached a message not long ago. It said, Father, can you hear me? Sometimes we feel like, Lord, can you hear me calling on you? I called on you yesterday, and I don't have an answer today. I called on you last week, and I don't have an answer yet. Can you hear me? Father, can you hear me? I heard the writer said, Father, I stretch my hand to thee. No other help I know. If thou withdraw thyself from me, where is it that I shall go? Hallelujah. Jesus said to Peter, where Peter will you lead me also? Peter said, where will I go? You got the bread of life. You are everything that I need. Oh, glory be to God. Jesus said, the scripture said, come unto me all ye that are burdened and heavy laden. Glory be to God. He said, I will give you rest. So many of us are burdened and heavy laden, not because of we got ourselves into sin, but because of the cares of the world. Hallelujah. The cares of the world is bumping up against your life all the time. Hallelujah. Just because we are trying to maintain. How many of you feel like sometimes you get tired just trying to maintain? Hallelujah. You still got the Holy Ghost. You still got the Word of God. But sometimes you get tired. Hallelujah. Not tired to the place you want to give up. But these old bodies get tired sometimes. But we press towards the mark of a high calling that's in Christ Jesus. Okay, Holy Ghost, I don't know where you're going with this now. But we keep pressing towards the mark of a high calling that's in Christ Jesus. Yes, Jesus knows all about our struggles. He said, come in the room. I want to sit some time with you. in the room, and this is where I am. Oh, in the room, hallelujah. Yeah. There is fire in the room, yeah. Hallelujah. There's a rushing wind in the room.

And you feel the place in the house. Some people are gonna get caught outside the house. Outside the house. I wouldn't be every night.

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He called Peter by his name. In other words, if you done made some mistakes in life, nothing would keep you out of the hand of God. You can always come back. You can make a U-turn.

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Brother Krishna, there's peace of mind in the word of God. There is hope in the word of God. When darkness comes all around you and you seem like you have no hope, I don't know if anybody ever been there. You might be so anointed that pain never came your way. You might be so anointed that disappointment never came your way. You might be so anointed that you ask God, that you never ask God, when are you going to answer me, God? You might be so anointed that no trouble come your way. But I'm going to tell you, just keep on living. Keep on living. Keep on living. Keep on living. I heard David said, this poor man cried unto the Lord, and the Lord delivered him of all of his affliction. So David let us know that he had got caught in some affliction. I don't know if it was pain. I don't know if it was a disappointment. But David said, I cry. You wasn't crying, acting like something kind of got in your eye, acting like something was just there, but they didn't know you were crying because what was going on all around you, people laughing and talking, and you were hurting on the inside. People laughing and talking, but they don't know you got a situation. And not only that, you yourself is laughing and talking and praising God, and there's a situation. Sister Teresa said, there's a situation going on in your life.

0: Yes. Want to put you back together again. Yes. Hallelujah. There's still room. There's still room in the room. There's still room in the room.
1: Yes, there is.
0: Hallelujah.
1: Yes,
0: I'm going to go running back to my Father. Yes. And you can go running back to your Father. Yes. Father, here I am. Wounded and broken. Father, here I am. Hurt and disappointed. But I do know where to go when I'm wounded. When I'm broken, yes. When I'm disappointed, yes.
1: I know
0: you know where to run.
1: Yes, I
0: run to the rock. Where do you go?
1: Yes.
0: I don't know what to do.
1: Yes.
0: Where do you go?
1: Run
0: to the rock.
1: Higher
0: than I am. His name is Jesus. Jehovah Jireh, my provider. He's a provider. He's a protector when you're going through the trouble. Oh, you see.
1: Yeah.
0: But you gotta be found in the Word of God. Yeah. Elder Rainbow talked about on last Tuesday that when she first came to Christ, she thought it was no more trouble, no more trials, and no more tribulation. She said, but she got in the Word of God, and she found, hallelujah, that many of the affliction of the righteous, but God will deliver us out of them all. He is a deliverer. He is a protector. He is a guider. Oh, yes, he is. Whatever you need, God got it. Whatever you want, God got it. David said it this way. I look to the hills with coming my head.

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0: God has given the gift of wisdom to those who are willing to seek it and to understand that he's the ultimate expression of all that we could possibly become, because he said he predestined us to become fashioned like his son, Jesus. So if we're to live our lives out according to his plan, we will live wisely. If we live unwisely, we will live it out in waste, sin, and all the things that make up a life without God.
1: How can you consistently make wise decisions? It takes more than just good sense. All true wisdom begins with God, and only those who have been adopted into his family through faith in Christ can be made truly wise. Today on In Touch, the teaching ministry of Dr. Charles Stanley, we'll learn how believers can seek and apply godly wisdom.
0: So we're going to start with Proverbs chapter 2, beginning in verse 1. Listen to this. He says, "My son, if you will receive my words and treasure my commandments within you, make your ear attentive to wisdom. Incline your heart to understanding.